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It's going to be at Port Naz. 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Matthew West is coming up after Micah Tyler on Spirit.

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1: Three brothers in a fire, willing to die for their faith. But you were with them in the fire, and they walked out the next day. And Daniel met a lion, because he chose to pray. But you shut the mouth of that lion, and he walked out the next day.

0: of school is tomorrow. And you're looking at the family calendar already going, how in the world is this going to work? I'm Tim on Spirit. You got overlapping appointments. Feels like it's a congressional committee and you're the unpaid administrative assistant. Yeah. Four people going to five places at the same time. And apparently the solution is you. Yeah. Thank you for being the family taxi. Literally, we could not do it without you.
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0: Just over a week from today, the 2026 Tulare County football season gets started, yet nationwide, there have been teams that have been out there practicing, just like in the Central Valley. Did you see the story about a player in Texas? He was like, something's just wrong, man. Like, my helmet hurts. Like, what is wrong? It's supposed to provide protection, and something was wrong. So they take it off, and they realize there's a 2-foot-long cottonmouth snake inside the padding of the helmet. Now, the good news is the little viper did not want to leave, so thankfully he was not injured. But they're like, how do you get the snake out of the padding? They put it in a tank of water. And eventually, of course, it had to come up for oxygen, and that's when they captured it and released it somewhere else. But boy, you have those moments where you're like, oh my goodness, God, thank you for protection. That was definitely one of them right there.
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Jesus Does, We the Kingdom on the Central Valley Spirit Radio. I'm Tim. Last thing you want to do is get a speeding ticket. So you have been warned. This is a difficult song to not push the accelerator down to. Fun song from Matt Maher, Gonna Be All Right on Spirit.

0: CeCe Winans worthy of it all on Spirit. If you're honest, you were just trying to be kind. You never imagined that they would take you up on it. You know, if you're in a bind, give me a buzz. This is what I said to a former player of mine who's a Division I pitcher coming off of arm surgery. So he's only throwing about 90 miles an hour right now, which is the hardest I ever caught years ago when I played baseball. Sure enough, he calls me up. And it went well. Hurt my hand once. Didn't die. That's a major victory. And I'm like, hey, sorry, I'm sure this isn't like what it's like when you have your college guys catching you. And he said, it's better than throwing it into a screen. At least the ball came back to me, because that was me throwing it. I guess what he was saying is, it wasn't pretty, but it was effective.
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Breathe on it, Torrin Wells, on the Central Valley Spirit Radio. My name's Tim, and I've got your verse of the week. It's Hebrews 13:8. Jesus Christ is the same yesterday, today.

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Hope for the Valley.

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May your walk with Jesus be like those prank candles on the birthday cake that you blow on them and they just won't go out. Pat Barrett.

0: You're absolutely exhausted, but you go to bed and you just can't shut off your mind. I'm Tim on Spirit. For some of us, you can jot things down on a notepad. For others, even though you don't want the phone close by, you can always tell Siri to make a note, and then you could just add those things. It just is amazing the things that you remember when you're laying down, and the problems to the world, you solve them the moment your head hits the pillow.
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Coming off the first day of school, a little bit of worry feels normal. I'm Obadiah on Spirit Radio. Carly Ann Taylor wants to sing with you about it.

0: Go to college, don't get grades. I'm Obadiah on Spirit Radio. It sounds like something a student would come up with, but this is coming from the University of Michigan. 2027 in the fall at the College of Literature, Science, and Arts. It's a pilot program. They're just trying it. All of your classes will get a pass or not pass. Not fail, you understand. Not pass. They say that students are dealing with enormous amounts of anxiety coming to college, and they don't want to be so judgmental with things like grades. Oh, man, I'll tell you what. I have a lot to say about this. I do. But I don't know if I can say what I'm thinking without being, I guess, a grumpy old man, right? So I guess good. I hope that you're having a great freshman year next year. And I mean, seriously, if you don't want to get grades, Literature, Science, and Arts, University of Michigan. You know what to do.
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Sometimes I'll be praying and I'll feel the Holy Spirit say to me, you don't think I can do this, can you? I'm Obadiah on Spirit Radio. Those are moments where I want to cry, busted. But it's true. Sometimes I don't. But here's something else that's true. God is more than able.

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0: Matthew West, Peter Burton, both coming to Porterville Nazarene Church Saturday to September 26th for the Jesus is King tour. 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

0: faithful for you.
1: We go to church to worship. We go to church to learn. We go to church to see our friends and family. I'm Obadiah on Spirit Radio. What if we went to church for fashion advice? Okay, I went to church on Sunday, and it was not that the pastor was preaching on clothes, but he was wearing some, thank goodness. He was just wearing jeans and a black t-shirt. And I saw him standing up there, and I thought, you know what? That right there, that might be the answer right there. Like, no more shirts with logos on them. No more polos, no more button-downs, no more ties, no more anything. Just black t-shirts and jeans, the uniform that I'm looking for. I have not committed to it yet, but I'm serious when I say this. I am considering buying 10 black t-shirts and just living that life.
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0: 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What if I told you that I believe?
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Tasha Layton working on some new music. She's even dropped some of it on Instagram. You can go follow her and hear just what exactly she's been working on. Here's Meet Me in the Valley. You can't see.

0: 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She lives in Visalia, and she is a financial supporter. 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So high five to Susan. Thanks for giving, and thanks for sharing hope with the Valley.
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0: be praying. Want to watch Brandon Lake rehearse with his band? Well, he's got details on how you can do that on his Instagram. You got to pre-save his upcoming song, and there's a link for that that you can actually follow. You got to do it real specifically, but then they'll share with you some live video. You can watch them rehearse. I think that sounds cool. Here he is on Spirit.
1: I want to dance like David. I want a faith like Paul. I want to sing like Silas tearing down the prison walls. I want to face that fire.

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0: Cochran and Company on Spirit Radio. I've been telling people tonight, hey, if you want to go to bed early, it's fine. I know for a lot of people, it was the first day of school. You might be tired, but okay. If you're not in that category, you might want to go outside after dark, which is now-ish, and see if you can see some of the Perseid meteor shower. It peaks tonight. Now, they are saying that like the best peak times are going to be after midnight. So, you know, you use that information as you will. But I have heard people say that tonight is the single best night for stargazing in the entire calendar year. Whoa, that makes me want to go outside.
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0: You know, there's a new Spider-Man movie, right? I'm Obadiah on Spirit Radio. Yeah, I know. You can't go anywhere without seeing something about the new Spider-Man movie. A lot of people were talking about how it is breaking box office records, which it is. It's making big time bucks. And its first weekend, it broke the all-time highest grossing opening weekend. So biggest opening weekend in the history of movies. Big deal, right? But what I didn't see a lot of people talking about this week was that there's a record it didn't break, and that was its second weekend. I didn't even know this was a thing, but people keep track of second weekends too. And Spider-Man had the second largest second weekend in movie history. Care to take a guess at what is the first largest second weekend? That would be Star Wars The Force Awakens. Oh, man. Remember how exciting that was?
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0: It's weird when you have a dream and it sticks with you. I'm Obadiah on Spirit Radio, and I had a dream last night that my boss at my other gig was yelling at me. And in fact, no, that's not really the right way to say it. He wasn't yelling at me. He sat me down to have a serious discussion with me about how I wasn't working really hard and I really needed to double my efforts. Man, I woke up just like, oh no. What does my subconscious know that I don't know? I'm not pulling my weight. I've got to get to work, you know, all these things. And I haven't talked to him about it yet. I'm not sure that I should, but I'm thinking about it. It is a little weird though, right? Like, hey, listen, I had a dream last night. I wasn't working hard enough. Would you care to comment on that?
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0: You do not have to emotionally live the entire school year today. I'm Obadiah on Spirit Radio. I saw somebody posting that on Facebook, and I didn't quite get it until I started thinking about it, and I get it. I've been there having a senior, and every single day you're just thinking about the entire year. But it's funny. It's not just that 12th grade year. It's all those other years, too. What's going to happen this week and that week and the other week and all those things. And what Jesus says in Matthew 6:34 really hits home. He says not to worry about tomorrow because today has enough of its own trouble. Woo! Come on. Jesus knows what he's talking about. It's okay for us to plan. That's a good thing. But Jesus doesn't want us sitting down worried about tomorrow or next week or next year because every day is busy. Hand it off to him.
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Thanks, Yvonne. When this-

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0: Sometimes you see a headline and think there is no way that is true. I'm Obadiah on Spirit Radio, but according to what I'm reading here, there's this website called Edmunds. They sell cars, track cars, all this stuff. They say that the average, this is wild, the average car payment in the United States, $777. Almost $800 a month for a car payment. Like, seriously, I'm having a hard time breathing over here. Tell you what, I just paid off my car. Was it 6 months ago, I think? And I actually have had moments where I was like, man, I should get another car. No, I shouldn't. Tell you what, that paid off car. I should drive that thing into the graveyard. No, the junkyard? You get the idea. I'm going to drive that car till it won't drive anymore.
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1: I find it's always the lie that is loudest. 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I lean in. 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Through all of the thunder you whisper, even in

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4: This is Jim Daly from Focus on the Family. When you get in touch, please let us know the call letters of this great radio station.
5: So we don't need to say things like, how did the other kids do? And we don't need to say things, well, your brother, you know, dot, dot, dot. No, you're a standalone individual created in the image of God for His glory, and these are the things that you're able to do really well.
6: I wonder if you've ever had a child ask, Mom, Dad, am I smart? How do you answer that question? It really makes a big difference, and we're going to talk about ways to appropriately respond here today on Focus on the Family with Jim Daly. This is going to be a fascinating conversation about raising children who understand their identity in Christ. Thanks for joining us. I'm John Fuller.
4: John, I love this idea that children are born with a bent. What does that mean? That's for parents to figure out. You know, they like to talk, they don't like to talk, they think more than they speak, etc. And it starts to show pretty early. I'm amazed at how early it does show up. I think our guest is going to say that might be not exactly the right question. It's more like, what smarts do I have, maybe, you know, because I think Kathy Cook is really into identifying the smarts that every child has, but there's different categories. And that's a great blessing to know that you're in a good place as a parent, that your children can grow up confident and thinking, okay, I've got two or three of eight smart types. And that's what we're going to talk about today. Psalm 139, 13, 14 says, for you formed my inner parts, you knitted me together in my mother's womb. I praise you, for I'm fearfully and wonderful made. Isn't that great?
6: It is.
4: Fearfully and wonderfully made.
6: Yeah.
4: The Lord tells the prophet Jeremiah that before I formed you in the womb, I knew you. And so it goes in Scripture. God knows you. He knows everything about you. And today we're going to talk about how to identify as a parent those great smarts that each child has.
6: Mm-hmm. And Dr. Kathy Cook has been studying this topic of intelligence for a number of years. More than 30 years, I think. And she's a speaker, author, researcher, and the founder of Celebrate Kids, a ministry dedicated to equipping parents and caregivers and the body of Christ to help children feel seen and heard. Always a popular guest here, Dr. Kathy's book is called Eight Great Smarts, Discover and Nurture Your Child's Intelligences. And of course, we have copies of that book here.
4: Kathy, welcome back to Focus on the Family.
7: I am so glad to be here, Jim. Thank you.
4: Now, you know, people love hearing from you. You
7: oh,
4: do know this, don't you? I mean,
7: thank
4: people
7: you.
4: Just love your insights and, you know, you're right up there. I love Kevin Lehman with the Birth Order book or Gary Chapman with the Love Languages. You're right in there now.
7: Oh,
4: I mean, you've
7: you.
4: Identified something that I think the Lord has anointed and really blessed, and being able to identify, you know, your kids' geniuses or smartness.
7: Yeah.
4: I'm not sure what the right grammatical thing is there. But in the opening, talking about that question, so, you know, inevitably, just about every child comes home from school, maybe didn't get the best grade on a spelling bee. It starts early.
7: Right.
4: And the child says to mom and dad, am I smart? What do you say?
7: Well, depending upon the situation, of course you are, is a great response. Sometimes I would say, hey, you know, of course you are because God made you smart. God doesn't make stupid people. Like, I like to tell children that stupid is their choice. And I would be careful about using the word stupid. So our listeners can decide whether or not their
4: the
7: kids can handle that.
4: The infamous S word.
7: Exactly. But, you know, God makes people capable of being smart. It's all based on the decisions we make and the worldview that we root those in, which is why we would believe in a biblical Christian worldview being so important. So the question today is not, you know, am I smart, or even, well, how smart am I? Which is bully playground language from our era. You know, I'm smarter than you are.
4: Yeah.
7: We either said it or we heard it. That was a pretty common thing. But today I'm so excited that the question is, well, how am I smart? And then, you know, why did God make me this way? Like, what a gift to give young children and teenagers an idea that God chose this for them. And there's a reason for it.
4: Yeah. You know, I think this is fair, the understanding that we can develop in the ways that we're smart and how it affects our identity.
7: Yes.
4: You know, you think about that. I mean, if you speak a little differently, people will think you're not very bright, even though you could be incredibly bright.
7: Right.
4: I think it was, wasn't it Edison that he had a hearing issue and they thought he was underperforming in school. I mean, the guy that eventually became one of the greatest inventors of all time. But there's an example of a handicap causing people around him to think, you know, I think they went to his mom and said, you know, he's really not a very bright student. Edison.
7: Right. They were wrong.
4: Yeah. Right. But I mean, what a great picture of what you're trying to say. Mm-hmm. There can be a lot of things that, and you also speak to that idea of identity.
7: Mm-hmm. Oh, we teach about it all the time, Jim. Identity controls behavior. Who I think I am is who I will be. And if our children don't think they're smart, then they think God skipped them, you know, in the assembly line. And of course, he doesn't have an assembly line approach. As you read from the scripture to start the show, he knits us together, which is a precise skill. He's very careful at that.
4: And unique.
7: And unique. Yeah, he chooses us to be who we are. And to know that in our knowing is just different. For kids to go, hey, I'm picture smart. My brother's logic smart, but I'm smart too in a different way. And God wants me to be smart this way.
4: And we're going to hit all of that. Let's hit the smarts. Let's list them. And then we're going to begin to go through them. So
7: okay.
4: What are the eight smarts?
7: Yeah, we have all eight, which is God's generosity, right? So we're word smart. We think with words. When we're being logic smart, we think with questions. When we're being picture smart, we think with our eyes in visuals. When we are being music smart, we think with rhythms and melodies. When we are being body smart, we think with movement and touch. When we're being nature smart, we think with patterns. When we're being people smart, we think with other people. And when we're being self smart, we think deeply inside of ourselves.
4: Yeah, wow.
7: And we have all eight.
4: Yeah.
7: The capacity for all eight.
4: So you can function in any of them, I would think.
7: Yes, and you know what's amazing?
4: You just have bents, like I said in the beginning.
7: I love that you said that. We can choose to go to that part of the brain.
4: Yeah.
7: If I walk into a Sunday school class and I know that I'm going to need to be thinking with words and thinking with questions, I can choose to go into that space and shut off the visual imagination if I feel like it would help me.
4: Yeah.
7: We have some power there.
4: You know, in our parenting role, this is the one thing I hear from all the parenting experts, is you have to know your child. That's a big word, to know your child. It's this thing.
7: Yes.
4: How do they learn? How do they express their smarts?
7: Yes.
4: Right?
7: Yes.
4: And you need to be a student of your child to really know them.
7: Oh, please. Absolutely. You know what, Jim? God knows us. Like, God knew us before he formed us. So we are drawn to people who know us. If you want to have influence over your children, know them, because they will come to you. Otherwise, you're going to go to an AI chatbot because they believe the lie that they're known there. Know them. Talk their language. Welcome them into your world and allow them to be successful, and then acknowledge that they've pleased the Lord and that they've pleased you, and they're going to want to spend time with you. And that changes everything.
4: Yeah.
7: Grandparents, parents, older siblings, teachers can do this too. Sunday school teachers can do this too.
4: Well, and I think as parents, we're busy and we can easily justify, I got a lot on my plate.
7: Absolutely.
4: But it really is kind of the core ingredient is loving and knowing your child. That's like job one.
7: Please.
4: For all of us.
7: Yes.
4: I'm singing
7: yes.
4: all your tunes.
7: You're doing such a great job. You know,
4: but
7: I feel
4: compelled. I mean, I just want to be that dad.
7: I love that about both of you guys.
4: Yeah.
7: You know, and to like our children. Children tell me on a regular basis, you know, Dr. Kathy, they have to love me. They don't have a choice. You know, which I think, which is kind of true. But then they'll say, but I wish they would like me. And they feel liked when we hang out with them. They feel liked when we say, hey, do you want to shoot hoops? They feel liked when we say, hey, do you want to play checkers again? It was so much fun last night.
4: That's so good.
7: When we come in their direction, they feel valued. And that, again, that changes everything.
4: All right. Coming back to the list, word smart. It's first. You are a word person. Maybe
7: so are you.
4: That's why it's first. But describe word smart. And what is it?
7: Yeah. Word smart people think with words. So they read, write, speak, and listen. And the reason it's first is that it's what I call a school smart. It's not the most important smart. However, in traditional schooling and often in a Sunday school church setting, you know, what do? We read, write, speak, and listen. So these children who have been gifted by God with brain cells in that part of the brain are going to feel smarter than others, and school is a safer place for them to be.
4: Yeah.
7: So these are the readers, writers, speakers, and listeners. They're not afraid of, you know, writing papers and not afraid of reading out loud for the most part.
4: Yeah. No, I so appreciate that. You know, I'm thinking of how these psychological tests all kind of collide. And of course, you have a PhD, but I look at, I think it was the DISC test, you know, D-I-S-C.
7: Right.
4: And I think it was that one, but it described your approach. Like if you're a verbal person.
7: Mm-hmm.
4: So, I mean, one of the things that really caught my attention with that is said, when I'm under pressure, I can lean into verbal attack because I'm a verbal person.
7: Right.
4: Isn't it interesting how all these things kind of orbit the same truth of God's word? I mean, they're identifying the way God has created us and kind of the limitations we experience in this life with personality. Mm. We're all unique, but we all kind of have core emotions like that. So a verbal person, one of the downsides of them is the way they fight their way out of a bag is by verbal attack, because that's my asset. That's my sword.
7: Right. You know what? We misbehave with our strengths.
4: Ooh, interesting.
7: Okay.
4: Yes.
7: Like I think our weaknesses are, or for parents and grandparents who are listening, the children's weaknesses concern us and we're on our knees and we pray. I pray we do that. But their strengths drive us nuts because too much of a good thing isn't a good thing. You know, so too much talking, would you just go away? You know, and if I would have been raised that way, I wouldn't be here on the radio with you today. So we have to see that, oh, this is a strength to develop, not a problem to eliminate.
4: Yeah.
7: And that's a powerful choice that parents have.
4: You know, and it's hard to, I can remember being 5 years old. I said this last time we were together. And Penny, my mom's best friend, Penny Mitchell, and I remember she said to me, man, you've got diarrhea of the mouth. And it crushed me to where I just didn't talk the rest of the day. I thought, okay, that's a bad thing. I'm talking too much as a five-year-old. And I overcame it, and I didn't have to go to counseling for it. So I don't want to be too much on Penny. I was just talking too much. But speak to that general concept of a word-smart child who is going to be perceived as talking too much.
7: Exactly. And I mean, that was unnecessary for her to say it that way. I understand what she was trying to say. Like, I've taught parents to say that their ears are full. You know, my ears are full. Like, I can't
4: hear
7: right,
4: right that's
7: now.
4: Good. I
7: and
4: like
7: one little
4: that.
7: Five-year-old
4: it's
7: said,
4: a little nicer.
7: Yeah, but the five-year-old said, well, Mom, just tip your head over and just knock the words will fall out. You know?
4: That's a word-smart kid.
7: It is. You know?
4: Yeah.
7: But the point is that really for all of the eight, you know, anything well done, you know, is badly done. But those, again, I was a chatty Cathy from the time I was about 3 years old. I loved a thesaurus when I was a kid. I was in children's
4: that was your favorite book,
7: it was.
4: Said.
7: I know. And
4: a thesaurus.
7: People think that that's crazy, but I was, even back then, interested in words. I've now written 9 books using a thesaurus. Childhood causes adulthood. Look who you've become and what you're doing. Today comes before tomorrow.
4: It's pretty funny.
7: And my parents, though, you know, they saw all the words in me as a strength to develop.
4: Mm.
7: So they taught my brother and myself to listen. They taught me to not overwhelm with words. Because you know what? Satan, if I can go here, guys, Satan wants our strengths for his kingdom. So those of us who are word smart, we can gossip, tease, name call, demand the last word, impress with all that we know, lie and not get caught, and then Satan wins. If that would became my reputation, my ministry would be done. So to be the parent who challenges children with biblical character, to have respect for yourself and for others, and to have self-control. And so you learn to not speak even though you want to, and you learn to listen well. Otherwise, the gift that God's given you, Ephesians 2:10, Psalm 139, becomes a liability.
4: Yeah.
7: And then parents say, don't, like this woman who called it out, and then you don't.
4: Yeah.
7: And then God loses, and you lose because you don't get the joy of serving through the gift that was chosen for you.
4: I must say, I think it only lasted an afternoon.
7: I mean, praise
4: that
7: God
4: I didn't
7: that you
4: talk.
7: Overcame that.
4: I overcame it quickly.
7: Yeah, praise
4: Go
7: God.
4: Go right back to talking.
7: Yeah.
4: But again, it's that thing of being a good parent, a healthy parent, and knowing how to interact with your child.
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4: Cathy, the second smart you highlight is logic smart. Now, what person doesn't want to be known as logic smart?
7: Mm.
4: We all do, because it's so vaulted in the culture. I'm logical. Good point. I'm void of emotion. Whoa. This is Spock from Star Trek. I'm a walking computer. I'm so logical. But speak to that smart, and what does it look like?
7: Right. It's so fun. These are the people who think with questions, and they love it when things make sense. So they tend to gravitate toward math because math makes sense. Not everybody might agree, but it does.
4: It's logical.
7: You know, 2 plus 2 is always 4.
4: Yeah.
7: And 22 plus 22 is always 44. And logic smart children and adults tend to gravitate towards science because they love to discover truth. In fact, highly logical people would rather discover truth than be taught truth.
4: Oh, interesting.
7: So when you say to a kid, don't touch that, they're like, oh, what's going to happen? This is going to be so cool. And they touch it and complain, and then you yell because they touched it. But they were logical. Well, you wouldn't yell because you're a Christian. But, you know, the kids are like, no, I just had to know what would happen if I touched it. So logic smart kids love to discover truth. They love it when the world makes sense. They like probably science and math. They like discovering. So scripture's complex for them. And the fact that Jesus went to the cross for them, like, why would he have done that? Like, I didn't even know him or ask him to.
4: Right.
7: That's overwhelming. Spelling, you guys know that spelling isn't my strength. I still write books and I have an earned PhD, but the English language makes no sense. So for someone who's logic smart like I am, you know, the fact that the E at the end of the word doesn't make the first vowel long is somewhat right. overwhelming. Or my last name, spelled K-O-C-H, which we pronounce Cook, that's just bizarre, which is why I go by Dr. Kathy professionally.
4: Right.
7: Yeah.
4: Or knife.
7: And the only knife and, you know, quicksand is slow, by the way. I mean, the English language is bizarre. So logic smart children see that the reason that we might struggle with something is how we're smart.
4: Yeah.
7: So if you struggle with spelling, it might be because you're smart in a logic smart way and you get quickly irritated by that. And so it's not that you're dumb. You're actually smart in a particular way. And let me just add too, Jim, the only reason it's number two on the way that I present them in my book is that it also is a school smart. Because what do we do all day in school? We ask and answer questions. And science and math are, you know, obviously important disciplines.
4: Let me ask you this distinction with the logic smart child. When you start, you know, talking about little deeper things, depending upon their age, but the truth of God's word, that he is truth, they would probably struggle a little bit with that concept, I would think. Like, how do we know that? I know 2 plus 2 is 4.
7: Right.
4: But how do I know the Bible is true?
7: Exactly. Yeah, they're going to probably have more doubts. So you
4: don't become irritated with the logic child. You need to think through how you're going to parent that differently.
7: Come on. I mean, what a compliment that they've admitted to you that they're confused. Like, if you're a Christ follower and the most important thing for you is that your children know, love, serve, glorify God, and they're confused, like, but they come to you, like, praise the Lord that they're safe with you. You know, Daddy, I don't understand. So you use cross-referencing and you look at the same concept in all four of the Gospels and you have the children's pastor on speed dial, perhaps, you know, and you do what you can do to find out how you can explain truth to a 7-year-old. And you just hang in there and you say, you know, son, there'll be a day when I believe you're going to understand in your spirit. Because, right, the Holy Spirit's role is to teach, convict, and comfort us where it's going to be really, really hard. I came to faith in Christ for wisdom. You know, most people come to faith in Christ for love. I'm an introvert from a really close family. Colossians 2:3 was my victory verse, that in Christ is hidden all wisdom and knowledge. My pastor, to God be the glory, figured out I wasn't looking for love. Now, once I trusted Christ, I knew the depth of his love. But that wasn't the appeal for me because I thought I had enough. What I wanted was answers to my questions.
4: Right.
7: And he, praise God, didn't dismiss me, didn't slap my hand, but hung out with me and showed me that I was looking for the same God others were looking for, and I was coming to it with a different pathway. Yeah. And you might have a kid like that. So then you say, hey, God is wise. God knows all things. And hang out with him, and he'll teach you all things.
4: Yeah. You know, as a parent, you can sometimes not see clearly where the bent of your child might be in these 8 that we're talking about. I remember Trent, when he got his license, he actually waited till 17. Mm-hmm. And I remember I put the curfew on him. You know, if you're going to be out, you're home by midnight, because nothing good happens after midnight. This is how you know you have a logic-driven child. And he goes, do you have empirical data that supports that?
7: Did he really?
4: That's exactly what he said.
7: That's hysterical.
4: And I went, yeah, me. When I was 16, I shouldn't have stayed out after midnight. But isn't that true? I mean, that's an example of where you need to tune in.
7: Because
4: that's the filter in which he was like, prove it to me.
7: Oh, that's so good.
4: Yeah, how do you know that?
7: Right. And then this is where we say, son, please trust me. Yeah. Like, I've lived longer than you and I know more than
4: and
7: you.
4: And he wasn't being a smart aleck.
7: No, it doesn't.
4: He was being a scientist.
7: Yeah.
4: Like, where'd you get that data?
7: Wow.
4: Isn't that funny?
7: Oh, it is.
4: But it's so true.
7: Can I ask a question, Jim? Uh-huh. Has that shown up in his whole life?
4: Oh, yeah. He's doing his master's in biochemistry right now.
7: Bingo. See, and if you would have handled that badly, he might have been afraid of questions and afraid of data even, and he wouldn't be doing what he's doing.
4: No, I mean, it's been fun to watch that whole logic thing develop.
7: Oh, that's so cool.
4: I mean, he's into all the logic.
7: Oh.
4: Yeah.
6: You talked in the book related to the logic smart child, how it's important for us as parents to foster in them a respect for others and kind of a self-respect. Why is that important and how do we do that practically?
7: Oh, thanks for asking that. So a respect for others matters greatly because, you know, maybe there's somebody who's not ready to handle that question or that answer, and we know that intuitively, so we don't put them in a position where they're going to feel dumb. Or maybe there's somebody we're with who's very logic smart like we are, and they want to figure it out on their own. So we let them discover it so they have that joy of getting the answer right before we gave the answer away. Self-respect is, you know, I know who I am and I'm going to be that to the glory of God. So I'm going to search for truth and I'm going to search for answers and I'm going to be, you know, excited that God made me this way without being prideful. Those would be some of the quick answers. I think respect for others because we live in community. Respect for myself so that I use the strengths for good and not bad. You know, John, logic smart people can either blow up a chem lab or they can prevent the chem lab from being blown up. Mm-hmm. Logic smart people can solve problems, but I know they can also create problems for other people to solve. And that's a very fine line. And when parents ask their children to be smart with their smarts, they're going to grow into that life. You teach character through the scripture, through the model of your life, and through the words that you teach, and through correcting. We have to say to our children, that was sin. I'm so disappointed in your choice. We have to call it out and say, here's a better way for you to have handled that.
4: Yeah, that's so good. I want to ask you this one. I actually did a wedding the other day.
7: Cool.
4: And officiated it. I think I've done four here in Colorado.
7: Oh, that's such an honor.
4: It was an honor. And the groom's father came up to me, and I was complimenting him on his son. He's just a great guy. You know, you could see it. And he said, well, my pastor taught me to raise character, not to raise characters.
7: Ooh, I love
4: anyway, what a great line,
6: yeah.
4: You know, to
6: that.
4: Raise character. And that's my question. When you're looking at all these smarts, and as a parent, you're trying to develop their character as well. Is that unique when you look at the smarts and how you go about developing character? Because character sounds pretty set, that you're truthful, that you're loving, that you're kind, that you hopefully are developing the heart of God as you're growing up.
7: Right.
4: And as a parent, you want to see that. Is that different with the logic kid and the word smart kid? And how
7: it
4: do
7: can
4: we,
7: be.
4: How do we, yeah, so speak to that.
7: No, that's really a good question. So if I was raising a word smart child, I would speak the truth. And I might sit down, you know, go for a, you know, a donut date, maybe go for a, just go out and talk and walk in the park and talk it out and explain it and define it.
4: And don't be short of patience with doing that.
7: Right.
4: That's the point.
7: Right.
4: You got to know your child needs to hear this from you and interact with you this way.
7: Right.
4: Because we can be kind of like, can we get this done? It's five minutes.
7: Oh, totally. But you know what? You guys, character is the hardest thing we'll ever teach.
4: Yeah.
7: Because it goes against the sin nature.

0: stole that donut and you did get away with it and you ate it before anyone knew that you had done it, how do you think you'd feel? So do you really want to do that? Right. If somebody is picture smart, you would help them maybe draw the best answer, et cetera. So I do think the smarts give us specific language through which we can embrace our kids, which makes it just easier. And it also helps us figure out who we are.
1: Yeah.
0: So we're modeling to be good, if you will.
1: Picture smart, you mentioned it. Let's cover that one as well. What is picture smart? So we have word smart, we have logic smart, now we have picture smart.
0: Right. And now the order doesn't matter. Those were the first two because of the school connection. Picture smart kids and adults think with visuals in their mind. They have a vivid imagination usually. If I say that, you know, there's a duck in the lake, they can see it before they can actually see the duck in the lake. They think with their eyes and they also think with the pictures on paper. They'll doodle and they'll draw. And they'll turn the page and see the picture before they see the words on the page. They might remember how something looks by the shape and the design and by the color. So they're interested in art. They're interested in creativity and design. History is probably one of their strengths because they remember what they're reading. They see what they're reading. Mm. Bible also. In fact, these are the children who tell me they know what God looks like because they've seen him when they pray, which is beautiful.
1: Yeah. It's so good, though. Yeah, you just have to have that imagination as a parent, which is great to think about how you communicate with each child.
0: And to remember, Jim, that they're not created in our image. They're created in God's. Really, like as an example.
1: That kind of hurt. Well, I don't know why I felt that knife, but I did.
0: And they will become much like you because you're influencing them. But as an example, I'm not very picture smart. So if I had a little, if I had a daughter, you know, mommy, God showed me what to do. I'd be like, no, he doesn't do that.
1: Yeah.
0: Well, he doesn't do it for me because I'm word smart and logic smart. So God communicates to me through the written word and through the voice, if you will, in the scripture. But yeah, if I had a kid and that kid was picture smart, that would be because God has a sense of humor and he would want me to develop an ability I don't naturally have. And then I would say to my kid, tell me what God showed you.
1: So let's say, and I'm sure genetics can play into this, but I'm thinking of the engineer and the accountant, mom and dad.
0: Yes.
1: And they have the picture smart kid.
0: Right.
1: I mean, you've got to think about how do I relate to this kid who's thinking in pictures and I think in numbers.
0: Yeah.
1: What's some advice for that parent to be able to communicate with that picture smart kid you're coming from that background?
0: Right. Really compassionate question. First, we can remember we have all eight. We have the capacity for all eight. We usually have a few that are stronger and a few that we don't use easily. But these parents do have the picture smart ability. In fact, engineering is picture smart. Oh. My dad was a gifted engineer and he could hang, no joke, he could hang a picture above the couch exactly in the middle without measuring. Like a centimeter off.
1: No. Gene told me that's impossible.
0: No. With the right kind of mind, it's possible. And his particular job as an engineer was very much based on the picture smart part of his mind. So I would want parents to not assume they can't relate. And then we say to our kid, hey, explain that longer. Give me more information so I can relate to what it is that you're struggling with or that I can relate to the joy that you're expressing because I don't see the world the way you see it. Yeah. God's made you uniquely beautiful for our family. Tell me more.
1: Yeah, that's so good. Kathy, we're going to come back next time and cover more of the eight. So let's do that. Today's been great.
0: Thanks.
1: Been insightful. Mm-hmm. I hope you're connected with it. I'm certainly connected with the content, and I appreciate it. Thanks for all the research. Man, the fact that you did a PhD in this so you could be here now talking about it, that's awesome.
0: Thank you.
1: And it's a wonderful resource that you've created, Eight Great Smarts, and this is something you need. And if you can make a gift of any amount, if you could do it monthly, that helps us tremendously, a one-time gift as well. But send it, and we'll send you a copy of the book as our way of saying thank you.
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1: You know, John, it's so important for people to understand the mechanism of what we're talking about. You know, people send a check to Focus on the Family. It's done, and I'll meet some of those folks, obviously, when I'm on the road traveling, and I'll express my thanks to them. But I want this testimony to be yours because you're helping Focus do the work. I mean, we're here doing the hands and feet of it, but you make it happen. Let me read this to you. It was a note from Kim, and she was going through some difficulties in her marriage, and this is what she wrote. Thanks to your resources, encouragement, and biblical teaching, our marriage is growing stronger every day. Mm. I'm deeply grateful for how Focus on the Family, let me just say, you have supported us on this journey. I also recommend your shows to friends who could benefit from the wisdom and encouragement

0: you provide. I'm honored to be a monthly supporter of your ministry, helping marriages, strengthening families, standing for adoption, protecting the unborn, and supporting those in abusive situations. Your ministry, our ministry, has truly made a lasting difference in my life and marriage.
1: Beautiful.
0: Isn't that great?
1: Beautiful.
0: I mean, and thank the Lord for Kim, who caught it and actually is now kind of paying it forward, right? And making sure other people can benefit from the resources here at Focus. Okay, Dr. Kathy, we'll come back next time and keep it rolling. Can we do it?
1: Let's do it, for sure.
0: Okay.
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2: Our kids, especially, I think when they end 7th grade, 8th grade, 9th grade, 10th grade, 11th grade, they need their dad. 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
3: All right, so today we get to talk about the easiest thing in the world to do, be a parent.
4: And not only that, but discipling as a parent, discipleship, because you know this about me.
3: I don't even know what you're going to say.
4: This is my jam.
3: I love
4: this topic of discipling our kids. I like to read about it. I didn't do it all that great.
3: She likes to tell me how to do it.
4: Exactly.
3: That's what you're excited about.
4: That's true.
2: You're the dad.
3: Come on, you know that.
2: You do that.
3: So we got Barrett and Jennifer Johnson in the studio.
2: Yay.
3: This is your lane.
4: This is your lane.
3: I mean, you've got a lot of lanes, but this is a big one.
5: We were in the car coming over here, and it's one of those cars that has
3: is
5: the autocorrect.
3: Is that how you drive right here?
5: No, no.
3: Get your hands really tight.
5: It's got the autocorrect. If you change lanes without putting your blinker on, the car kind of corrects you.
3: I hate that.
5: So this is not necessarily our lane.
2: Literally.
5: My tendency is to get out of the lane and maybe somehow God nudges
2: your
5: back.
2: And teenage daughter saying, you're not using your blinker.
5: Exactly. So, yeah, there's no lane.
4: But this is a great topic and a great book. And you've written other books that we'll talk about later.
5: Sure.
4: But this disciple book, this discipleship, it's actually called Disciple Them Like Jesus.
3: Just a little low bar.
2: Yeah.
3: Disciple Them Like Jesus, you know?
5: Well, we came up with that title or that whole premise 20 years ago.
2: And worked with our publisher to come up with the
5: name. 20 years ago, God gave us a vision of this, really, based on my golf game. I'm a golfer. And I'm
3: Wait. What? You're a golfer. There's one question when you have a golfer in here. What's the number?
2: Handicap?
5: No, but let me finish my sentence. I'm a golfer.
3: It must be a
5: Dave,
3: double
5: I'm
3: digit.
5: The worst golfer I know.
3: Okay.
5: I love to play, but I'm terrible. Okay. But I thought to myself, if I could just learn to emulate, Tiger Woods' swing perfectly, how he moves, if I could just copy him exactly, I'd be a pretty good golfer.
3: Yeah.
5: And that turned into a thought of, okay, if we want to be good disciplers of our kids, which I believe is important, passing on the faith to the next generation, let's find a good model or a good example. Who can we think of in the history of mankind that was a pretty effective discipler? I think we can all agree that Jesus did a pretty good job. He took 11, boneheaded guys.
3: He'd be a zero handicap.
5: Zero handicap. He'd be a scratch golfer there.
3: He'd be minus two.
5: But he took these normal guys and they changed the world. So if we can disciple our kids in some way, form, or fashion like Jesus did, we're kind of barking up the right tree.
3: And what is your ministry? What do you guys do?
5: So we serve in the local church, youth pastor and a family minister through Texas and Atlanta, Georgia for 25 years. But we started this nonprofit. I blogged under the name Imperfect Normal Families Only. So we became Info for Families. Yeah. And so that was the blog website, Info for Families. Well, let's just make our ministry Info for Families.
3: I have found in 45 years of ministry as pastor and in family and marriage ministry, most parents have never sat down before they had kids or even with kids and said, what are we trying to raise?
5: Yes.
3: Of course, the secret's Jesus.
5: Yes. Mm-hmm.
3: But the secret is, I don't know what the goal is. Yeah. And if we've never articulated it, we don't know what we're trying to do, because then you got to work back from that goal to say,
5: exactly,
3: what's our strategy? So let me ask you, what would you say the goal is for a Christian parent?
5: We think parents sometimes like Stephen Covey said years ago in Seven Habits. Read that
3: right.
5: book. He said, we spend our life climbing
3: yes.
5: the ladder only to realize yeah. that the ladder's leaned up against the wrong wall.
3: Yeah.
5: So I think that's a perfect question. When
2: yeah.
5: we teach this stuff live and encourage parents in the space, we ask them, sit down and write, what is your goal as a parent?
3: Yeah.
5: What's your objective? And the top three answers out there in the world are, I want my kid to be happy, I want to be secure. You know, I want to be successful. That's
3: yeah.
5: the three goals. And I think parents spin their wheels, spend all their energy towards that.
4: Why is that the wrong wall?
5: Those are not bad answers.
4: Right.
3: Yeah.
5: Happiness, successful,
4: we
5: secure.
4: We all want that. Every parent
5: those
4: wants
5: that. Those are not
4: that.
5: Bad goals,
4: but.
5: Right? But I think they're incomplete.
4: Me too.
5: Because they're rooted in this, what's going to make me happy? Where we shift from that to this conversation about, you know, we look in the Bible cover to cover. Let's find every verse in the day about what God says, what parents are supposed to do. There's honestly not a whole lot in there. We got this big old thick Bible.
3: Hmm.
5: There's some certainly plenty of teaching in there, but there's not a lot of, let me go to the Bible and do all the things that God says parents should do. There's not a lot. But there's a whole lot in the Bible about what's important to God. And what we see fundamentally what's important to God is that we as followers of him walk closely with him, commit to glorify him with our lives, and join him in his big agenda of transforming this world into heaven on earth and into his kingdom being made. But so that's his value system. And then God has entrusted these youngsters with us for 18, 20 years of influence. I believe the fundamental goal of parents, the responsibility is to make disciples, to take advantage of that 20-year window we have to help them to fall in love with Jesus and get caught up in his amazing agenda for their lives, to join him in something bigger than themselves.
4: Well, let me ask you this. You have stage 4 cancer.
5: Yes.
4: You said you started this book 20 years ago,
5: yeah.
4: but then you came back to it.
5: Yeah.
4: And I'm wondering, and I want you to kind of tell us about like that journey.
5: Yeah.
4: But I'm guessing as a parent, you feel that with a passion now.
2: Definitely. And with
4: like,
2: 8 grandchildren.
4: You have 8 grandkids.
2: I really feel more passionate about them
5: yeah.
2: because all my kids are raised and I did my very best unto God.
5: Yeah.
2: Not a good mom, not a perfect mom. Would take back so many things that I did, but man, 8 grandchildren mm. that we want them to know their pops and we want them to know Jesus.
3: Yeah. But what are your names with them? Pops?
5: I'm Pops, which is a reasonable grandfather name, Pops.
3: Pops.
5: Now, my wife, on the other hand.
2: My maiden name is Bird, B-I-R-D. Worst last name to have to grow up with, Birdie in the sky. Why'd you do that in my eye?
5: Oh, that's so traumatic for my wife.
2: So it's so nice to marry a Johnson, and my email is Lady Bird Johnson.
3: Oh, boy.
2: And we're from Texas.
5: Oh, boy. She wanted to be Mama Bird.
2: I wanted to be Mama Bird because yeah. that's my great-grandmother. Uh-huh. And my first grandson called me Biba.
5: Biba. I thought you could say Biba. Couldn't get up Mama Bird.
2: He made up my name Biba. So I'm Biba. And I wonder when we're in public places and they're saying, Biba, Biba, what people think. Am I the nanny? Am I the help? What's a Biba?
3: How long ago did you start the cancer journey?
5: Been healthy all my life. I'm 57 years old.
2: So healthy.
5: Never had a problem. Never had a cavity. I mean, I'm just... I always teased him
2: that he never even had a cavity.
5: Cavities, but not in the last 45 years.
4: Wow.
5: So 3 years ago, discovered a tumor on my salivary gland in here. Removed it, biopsied it. It's something called adenoid cystic carcinoma. 4 in 1,000,000 people get it. So it's very, very rare. It can be aggressive at times with some people, and it's turned out to be aggressive with me. Not a lot of research on it because it's so rare, and so there's not a lot of detail on it. So we've had to work really hard to find treatment. But we removed it. We radiated it like crazy in the spring of 2023. About 50% of cases, they do that, and you go live your life, and you're fine. The other 50%, it tends to metastasize to your lungs and then jump off from there to other places. And about a year and change after my treatment, we found it in my lungs. In the last year and a half, it has now spread to about, I've got it in 4 organs, and I've got it in about 6 different bones all over my body. So, yeah, I've got stage 4 cancer, and... You know, the prognosis is not good. The blessing is today I feel good, and the treatment I'm on right now is keeping things suppressed. But the treatment studies we look at from MD Anderson and what I'm on, God bless the treatment I'm getting, and the doctor's caring for me. Mm-hmm. But most of the studies show, yeah, this will work for a while, but, you know, maybe not long term. But praise God today, I feel good. But to answer your question, there's now an urgency in my life.
4: Yeah.
5: I have to kind of live like, we all need to live like our days are numbered.
4: Exactly.
5: We all should do that. And also when someone says, you know, we're all going to die one day. I said, yeah, it's true. But I've kind of got a clock ticking on me more than most people do.
4: Jennifer, how has that changed your marriage?
2: I hang on him. Mm-hmm. I'm embarrassed if we have arguments, which we do, still just dumb stuff. And I'm just like, we have to stop ourselves. There's no words.
4: Well, I thought it was so sweet when you said you don't even mind his snoring anymore because he's with you.
2: Because he's breathing.
5: Yeah.
2: So we have gotten time.
5: We've been given that gift of knowing our days are short.
2: And we have vacationed a lot more. Our kids are like, you're going on a trip again. But you know what? We just have had so much fun in the last few years together.
5: For me, it's been three priorities. And maybe the principles of this book have driven that. Of I want to have quality time with my girl.
4: Yeah.
5: I want to pour life and truth and legacy into my kids and grandkids. Mm. And I want to do whatever kingdom work God gives me the opportunity to do. You know,
2: yes.
5: Christ in me is to live and to die is gain. The words of Paul, he's in prison writing this.
2: We can't lose.
5: I know that when God takes me home, I fear for my people that I want to leave behind. I'm leaving behind that I don't want to leave. Obviously, that concerns me every single day. But Christ in me is to live. I want to live every day. So, back to your original question, Dave, the message of this. You know, I think this is a fundamental purpose of parenting, of grandparenting, is leaving a legacy that matters. Steve Farrar said years ago, my favorite quote in the world.
4: I love him.
5: Steve said, I'm probably not going to know my great-great-grandkids, but my great-great-grandkids are going to know me. Mm. They're going to know me not because they met me, but they're going to know me because of what I leave with my kids and my grandkids and what they pass on to the generations that come behind them. And so, God help me. Passing on a legacy of faith is what I, and again,
2: what all of us seem to be doing.
5: You said that earlier. I started writing this book 20 years ago when my kids were young. And I got about maybe halfway through writing it. And God said, stop writing. Mm. Because you're not allowed to write anymore about what you think parents should do with their kids until you start doing it better with your own children. Have you been there and done that? You can relate that?
4: Yeah.
5: And so I laid it down. It was in a Word doc in my computer for 20 years. And this 6-month window in the spring of 23, when I was aggressively fighting cancer and going to radiation every day and not able to eat real food and on a liquid diet for 2 months because I couldn't swallow, I think God just said, you know what? You still stink.
6: God said, you still stink.
5: Dave, in a loving, gracious way.
2: Sweet way.
5: Maybe you're not any better at this, but Jesus certainly was a model. So tell people what Jesus did, and let's use Christ as our model for making disciples. You can articulate that message.
6: Yeah, and as we jump into, you know, the parenting like Jesus, let me ask you this. What role has fear played?
5: Fear?
6: Yeah, as you are walking through a cancer journey, I'm just wondering, is there fear?
5: No, I don't think that hasn't been a driving force, to be honest. Obviously, I don't fear death.
6: Yeah.
5: I fear leaving those behind that I love, obviously. Yeah. But I think I fear running out of time. No. That's if I had to fear something, that's probably what it is.
6: Jennifer, how about you?
2: I have so much fear.
6: Yeah.
2: There's no... My sweet counselor, the first book we read through together was on fear. Mm. Because I tell you what, out of all the emotions, the biggest one is fear.
5: Yeah, really?
2: This has been my boy and my husband for 37 years. Mm. I moved from my parents' house to a dorm room into a tiny apartment with my husband. I've never been alone. Mm. I've never lived without him. And I just don't want to. You could interview thousands and thousands of people who would say, this is the most kind man and most godly man I've ever met in my life. And it's true. And it's one of the reasons why I married him, because I dated Christian guys that didn't live for Christ in college. I was like, man, this guy behind closed doors is a Christian, and he is a strong lover of Jesus.
4: Hey, that's a compliment married this long.
2: That is what pulled me into loving him.
6: I don't think you can fool.
4: And I just want to say, well done.
6: Years.
4: You could be at home living in fear,
2: yes,
4: under your roof, just but you're out spreading the message of discipleship with our kids.
2: We want to speak. We want to get it in. Cool. We want to talk as much as we can. If I have to push him in a wheelchair to talk, I'll push him in a wheelchair. I'll do whatever it takes until the day he dies. We will profess Christ.
6: Well, I mean, there's
2: with
6: a
2: every cell of our body.
6: Yeah, that's what I was going to say. There's a sense, you know, I just met you, you know, a few minutes ago. It feels like you're sprinting. You know, it's like you're on a, you're running. You're not slowing down. You're
5: running
6: the pace is fast.
5: When there's a running out of time, urgency.
2: You are sprinting. That's a good way of putting it.
5: Well, it causes focus as well. I those days I have where I feel like I wasted time today.
6: Don't waste
5: time. Moments I won't get back.
6: Yeah, when time is short, clarity becomes.
2: So then we snuggle or we watch a dumb show together just to be next to each other. I mean, we just really, literally, I don't want to be away from him for a night. Like, I don't want to go spend the night somewhere by myself with my girlfriends as much as I love him. But, like, I just can't even stand being away from him. But
4: And I'm sure you feel that same sense with your grandkids.
6: How old are the grandkids?
2: We've got a seventh grade boy who owns my heart and my every fiber of my being. I took care of him when he was first born. We have a very tight bond, and I'm so grateful that he'll come up in front of his seventh grade friends at church and hug me and run to me practically. Then we've got
5: we had six girls in
2: a row. Twin girls in there. And then the last one is another boy. We have bookend boys so far.
5: He's just turned a year old.
4: That's really cool. One of the questions we get most often this time of year is, what study should we do with our small group?
6: I thought you were going to say, who's going to win the Super Bowl?
4: No, I wasn't going to say that. And honestly, if you haven't done the new Art of Marriage, and I said it's a new Art of Marriage
6: yet. It's been like refreshed, redone, and it is awesome.
4: You should do it. Give it a shot.
6: Yeah, you can do the Art of Marriage. And if you want, maybe you want to do a parenting study. We have the Art of Parenting or Vertical Marriage. They're all video studies and workbooks, and they're on sale right now through the end of August. 25% off. That's a deal. I like sales.
4: Me too.
6: So go to familylife.com/shop, pick out whichever small group study you want to do, and go watch God work in your life, and even more importantly, in the lives of those that you're leading. Familylife.com/shop. Okay, so if we're going to disciple like Jesus, where do we start?
5: I think it's taking a good look at who Jesus was and not who we are. We truly can get out of our alignment wrong and the goals wrong and the focus wrong and just say, what was important to Jesus? And we see that Jesus in 3 years, he transformed because of his who he was, obviously. He transformed the lives and the focus and the patterns and the commitments of these 11 guys, and they changed the world. It starts with saying, let's see Jesus our example. And if we're going to, obviously Jesus wasn't a parent, but he was one who was committed to making disciples. So I think it first starts with us as parents realizing my objective. And I say this when I teach this. You want a good definition of what parenting is? Parenting is discipleship.
6: Yeah. Mm-hmm.
5: Period. Everything else is superfluous. Help your kids do well in school and help your kids be good friends. Well, all of those are extensions of God's big agenda to help them be followers of him. So if you can be a parent, you're a discipler. When we started dreaming about this message, and I taught this at our church 25 years ago, and really a guy in our church said, I think there's something to this. You ought to write. You ever thought of writing a book? And I did. I've always wanted to write. I like writing and that kind of thing. And so that's when I started writing this book 20 plus years ago. But the model or the paradigm, and I think that's the hard part as parents, we think, okay, go and be a discipler. Your job is to disciple your kids. Now, go do it.
2: That would freak me out.
4: What does that mean?
2: That would freak me out until I read this book. Exactly. And then it makes me feel like the pressure's not so high. But one thing is us walking with Jesus ourselves.
5: Exactly.
2: And I'll tell you what, I spent more time in my room. When they were kind of young, they all had to spend like a quiet time in their rooms. And I would too. And sometimes I'd fall asleep and dream. Yeah. I was so tired. But a lot of times I was reading God's word. I was reading parenting books and stuff. And I just thought, this is scary because I'm home with them more than he is. And I wrote the foreword to this book. And we know a lot of people in ministry that could have made it fancy. And we could have asked these precious people that we're friends with to forward it. But I asked Barrett if I could, just because I've read so many parenting books by men. Mm-hmm. And I'm just like, you're not at home in the trenches, changing diapers, figuring out what we're going to have for dinner.
4: Yeah. That's a good point.
2: Breaking up fights between my kids who would argue with each other. But man, it came down to me being in my bedroom. A lot of times I'm not a morning person, so it's more of an afternoon. We all take a break, and I would just cry out to God. And I am telling you, the one thing I want everyone to know that I think that we have lost in our Christian faith is listening to the voice of God. Yeah. He really does speak. And I took something to him one day, and I mean, my nose was in the carpet. I wasn't even just on the ground. My nose was on the carpet. And he told me what to do. Mm-hmm. And I want moms and dads to know, you're not doing this alone. Jesus has been so specific with us and spoken to us, and that is for everyone. Yeah. Jesus is for everyone and wants to have a relationship with you. Yeah. Mm. And then you parent, and then you make mistakes, and his grace covers over. Mm. But
6: I mean, are you willing to share what he said?
2: I had two kids that were arguing really bad. It was a boy and a girl.
6: How old were they?
2: Girl. They were in high school. I just went to my room, and God said, have my child pray over the person that they're not speaking to well. Because I said, you're not answering to me anymore. You're answering to God. And you're old enough to understand that. And I know that you walk with God and received him as your precious, holy Lord and Savior. But it turned the table, because that person's not answering to me. That person's answering to God, and they're humbling themselves before the person that they have not treated oh so well. And making our kids understand, look, I've done what I've done, not done it perfect. And unto God, I feel like I've done the best job I could. We've even talked about, like, how big is your toolbox that you had for parenting? I think our parents had, like, an Altoid-sized toolbox. And I think my toolbox is kind of one of the smaller toolboxes in Home Depot. But, again, I just had to ask God for help and know that I can't do this on my own.
6: Here's a question I have, just listening to Jennifer. For Ann and Jennifer, what do you as moms and wives need from us as husbands and dads?
5: Let me get a pen.
6: Like, you think about this.
2: Listen to me. This is the most important thing, and I hope every young mom hears this. Our kids, especially, I think when they end 7th grade, 8th grade, 9th grade, 10th grade, 11th grade, they need their dad. Hmm. I think mama does a lot of work up until those ages, but then dad really needs to step in, because girls have hormones, and so do moms. And my friend Chrissy gave me a robe from Singapore. They were living in Singapore, and she gave me one for Christmas. And on one side is blue and really pretty, you know, like oriental embroidered. And then you turn it inside out, and it's black, and it has a dragon on the back of it. Mm. And when I got it, one of my children said, this is awesome, Mom. On the days that you feel good, you can wear it on the blue side. And then when you don't feel good, you can wear it on the dragon. Side.
5: Mom's got the dragon robe on in the room.
2: I still have that robe. I'll never let go of it. But I thought that was a compliment to teach my kids that I make mistakes. And I have made terrible mistakes with my kids being older. But anyway, back to your point. Barrett would be gone for a week of summer camp. He was a youth minister for so many years and then a family minister. But when he would go away to camp or a mission trip, and we would fall apart. I'm not joking. And one day I'm like, what is the deal? And the Lord said, your kids need Barrett. I mean, not that he wasn't going to stop doing his job for it, but just really focus on it, especially with the girls. I think we had a hard time, and dad did it better than I did, because I'm so emotional, a girl and woman.
5: I think they're mom, but dad's got so much to invest in teenage daughters. But for dads, once our girls kind of go through the turn and become little women and get curves,
2: dads feel awkward. Know,
5: shameless plug. We wrote a book called Meet Me in the Middle. That's a book for dads and daughters to kind of tee up conversations. These conversations, this coaching you want to give to your kids as a dad, your daughters. But it's just awkward. How do you get there? And so, as Jennifer puts it, the book kind of becomes the bad guy to kind of introduce content. And then as a dad and daughter, you can talk about it.
4: And I think too, Dave, I think that we as women as moms, we long for our men to step in.
2: Yes. Yes.
4: And that's it. Because we do feel the weight of it if we're home more. Yeah. And so for a dad to say, hey, let's do this together. Yeah. What's the plan? And that just gives me a sense of like, I can just breathe. Like, thank you.
5: I'm not alone.
4: Together.
2: Yes.
6: Barrett and Jennifer Johnson, we're a hoot.
4: They are a hoot. But they really are. They are facing some things. It's like every person's nightmare. And man, they're handling it really well, aren't they?
6: They're running hard to the finish line and discipling their kids still. Yeah. So
4: and grandkids.
6: Their book, again, it's written by Barrett, actually. It's called Disciple Them Like Jesus. You can get it at familylifetoday.com. Just click on the link in the show notes. And actually, we have their other books there as well. I'd say get them all.
4: And they'll be back with us tomorrow.
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1: Oh, I've been desperate.

0: Good morning. You're listening to Spirit Radio. We're Chad and Tara.
1: Now, if there's one thing I know is that I forget all the time. You name it, I'll forget it. Tara, have you ever forgotten something really important like your birthday or your anniversary or anything like that?
0: Oh, yes. So Chad and I have a longstanding 27-year tradition.
1: Your husband, Chad.
0: My husband, Chad. Sorry. Yes. Not you, Chad. Yep. My husband, Chad, and I have a longstanding, almost 27-year tradition of forgetting our anniversary.
1: Aww, that's
0: so
1: special.
0: We didn't get along super great the first few years of our marriage. I was a brand new believer, wife, mom, all within like 3 months of each other. And we both came in with a lot of baggage. We didn't know how to do marriage. It was hard for us. So
1: I don't want you to think that you're the only one. I think marriage is hard for everybody, whether or not they show it on Instagram or not. It's just, it's hard when you have to consider somebody else in a relationship.
0: It's one of the hardest things we ever have to do, right? Yeah. Because marriage is the ultimate dying to self. And it took us a few years to figure out how to do that well. So in the beginning, it was more like we just weren't getting along. So who cared about our anniversary? But then as the years went on, we just found out we're both really bad at remembering. It's the same day every year. It has been for 26, almost 27 years
1: and
0: now.
1: Now you can set up like a literal reminder days and weeks before on your phone. We have the technology.
0: Yes.
1: Forgetting should not be an excuse.
0: Neither one of us has ever done that, though. And now it's become a game on who remembers first. So there'll be years where he will run into the room at 9 o'clock at night and he's like, "Happy anniversary. Ha! I win." So that gives you a little glimpse into our life.

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1: We're talking about forgetfulness. Sometimes you forget something really important, like a birthday of your significant other, which I have done before. Sometimes you forget your anniversary, which Tara has done before. And yes, Tara and I, in this moment, have also forgotten an anniversary of the show.
0: What?
1: We have been doing this show together for 1 year and 3 days.
0: You win. You remembered 3 days later.
1: And I'm going to set a reminder on my phone for next year. Hopefully we remember that. So that's what I'm finding is there is a there's a life hack to almost everything. In fact, artificial intelligence, if you ask it to do something like send you an email reminder of something really important, it will do that for you. We're running out of excuses, and I'm forgetful.
0: Yeah. What are you doing over there?
1: I forgot what I was doing.
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0: Good morning, and thank you so much for listening to Spirit Radio. We are Chad and Tara.
1: I have some very exciting news. I don't know if you're aware of Matthew West. Have you heard of him?
0: Yes.
1: You know, he's kind of been around for a long time. He's pretty cool. I got to meet him once. He was pretty cool. Have you
0: nice
1: ever
0: guy.
1: Met Matthew West?
0: Yeah, he is.
1: He's
0: really
1: a
0: nice guy.
1: Really nice guy. Kind of talented. And the good news is he's going to be here in the Valley, September 26th. The concert's at 7 p.m. at the Porterville Church of the Nazarene in Porterville. So Port Naz in Porterville, Matthew West, Saturday, September 26th. If you'd like to grab tickets for you and your family or friends, head over to spirit889.com for more information.
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2: 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That's 559-739-7373. Owner Mike Rodriguez leaves you with the verse from Colossians 3:23, which says, "Whatever you do, work heartily as for the Lord and not for men."
0: This is Spirit Radio.

0: this, I know. 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We are Chad and Tara.
1: So, you know, I do a Bible study in the mornings before I come in here because I need to get mentally and spiritually prepared to spend the morning with you.
0: Yes,
1: I always spend some time with God.
0: I will not take that in any way offensive because I get it. I've spent time with me.
1: You are delightful. That is definitely true. But today, my Bible study was reminding me that sometimes the most dangerous sin isn't drunkenness or adultery or theft. It's pride. It was talking about how it's so easy for us to fall into it and not see that that's what it is, because it comes like a, becomes like a self-virtuous, you know, fulfillment thing that pride does, because pride, it hinders your revival. It rejects correction. It resists God's grace. It trusts in itself instead of God. It divides the body of Christ. Pride is so often the cause of, I know, my downfall when I get short with somebody and I'm not being Christ when, you know, in the grocery store or when I'm driving home from work on the 99, it's my pride that makes me angry with that driver in front of me, not driving fast enough, or the driver in front of me that cut me off, or it's, and I think a lot of times, at least for me, I don't know, maybe not, but for me, pride is, comes from fear. It comes from fear of not being in control. So then pride rears its ugly head so that I can feel in control of a situation so that I don't have to feel as fearful. And fear comes from not trusting God. So I felt like my lesson for today was that I need to trust God more. James 4:6 said, God opposes the proud, but gives grace to the humble. And Lord, I just want to work on being more humble and less prideful.

0: 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We are Chad and Tara.
1: Do you adhere to the 5-second rule?
0: Depends on what it is and where it is. What it is or where it's at.
1: Okay, so that yes, but with stipulations is what you're saying.
0: 100%.
1: Okay, I don't adhere to the 5-second rule unless I've dropped something and I can get rid of the bottom layer that touched the ground and I spent money on it. So there was one time where I dropped an entire sandwich the minute after I purchased it. Sure. And I just picked up the top layer of it and ate that part and threw away the bottom layer that touched the ground. Not my proudest moment, but sure, it was like $13.
0: Yeah.
1: But I don't adhere to that because germs don't abide by the 5-second rule. There isn't some kind of universal law where, like, the food hits the floor and the germs are like, wait, wait, guys, they got 5 seconds to pick it up before we touch
0: Start
1: it. That's
0: clock.
1: Not the way it works. Yeah. And you never know, especially in public. Like, I guess I understand people that will do that in their own kitchen.
0: Sure.
1: Even though we have
0: different
1: dogs.
0: Ball game.
1: Yeah. I saw a man yesterday. The only reason I'm asking this is because I went to the gas station to pick up our boss, a diet soda. Mm-hmm. And as I'm filling up the diet soda, I see this guy putting cheese on nachos that he had just like prepared in a little plastic container.
0: Yeah.
1: And one of them fell on the ground and he stopped for a moment, looked at this chip on this gas station floor next to his work boot and made the decision to bend over and pick it up and pop it in his mouth. Then we made eye contact.
0: You said he paused for a second?
1: Yeah, like he contemplated whether or not he wanted to pick it up.
0: You know what he was probably doing?
1: Counting.
0: Well, he was trying to figure out what his copay was.
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1: So you remember when picking a movie meant wandering the aisles of Blockbuster, right?
0: Oh, that was, it was a different time. So basically, kids, if you're listening now, what she's talking about is like when you're sitting on the couch, like scrolling through Netflix, and you're like, I can't find anything to watch. It's that, but you're standing in a building, and instead of scrolling over with your thumb, you're walking around a building looking at all of the options. And
1: yeah, like picking it up, reading the back of the container, trying to decide what movie you're going to take home. And we used to do that with my daughter. She remembers Blockbuster because it was still around when she was young. And we used to take her, and she would go, and she'd spend an hour looking at the kids' movies just to go home with Little Mermaid every time.
0: Yep.
1: Every single time. Well, that is a thing of the past. Blockbuster is no, there's still one Blockbuster in another state that's not California that's still open. It's just privately owned now. Yeah. They kept it open and the town can still use it. But other than that, Blockbuster is gone. But somebody created BingeBuster, which is a virtual Blockbuster. So what they do is when you sign up for it, it's a free browser-based site, and it transforms your streaming subscriptions into a virtual 3D store. So it looks just like Blockbuster. You're walking around in Blockbuster, except you're looking at everything that's included in your streaming subscriptions.
0: This sounds really cool on one hand, but I can't imagine it's going to be anything other than frustrating to like literally have to scroll around like it's a video game. I played Xbox as a kid, and like my controllers, I was always on looking at the ceiling or looking on the ground. Nope, it's a no for me.
1: So just so you know, PSA, if you have ADHD like Chad does, maybe this is not the app for you.
0: No,
1: it looks really cool. Like you're basically, you walk into the store and you're just going back and forth, left and right, and looking at movies like you're in Blockbuster. I'm going to try it. I'll let you know.
0: The upside is that different from when you were walking around a real building like this is if you do pick something up, you don't have to worry about getting home and going, oh, I have to go all the way back. If the disc was, or the container was empty, or the movie was awful, you can just select a new one.
1: Yeah, you can end it right then. And you can do it in your pajamas.
0: Oh, even better. You can't see.

0: Worthy of It All by CC Winans here on Spirit Radio. He's Chad and I'm Tara.
1: You're standing in a room with 10 people. Only one of them, most likely, will be left-handed.
0: Oh, yeah. Okay.
1: 90% of the world, right-handers. And today, we celebrate the lefties as it is International Left-Handers Day.
0: That is so exciting. How many left-handers do you have in your life?
1: That's a great question. I actually have a significant amount. My dad is a left-hander. My father-in-law is a southpaw. And my oldest daughter is a left-hander.
0: Oh, yay. So it's a family legacy.
1: Yeah.
0: So it's surprising. I have a weird story around that, if you have a minute. So
1: let me look at the... Okay, I do, actually.
0: So my mom, it's one of those, like, you know, you hear, like, urban legends and folk tales from your childhood, from your parents, and you never know if they're true or not.
1: Yep.
0: My mom claims that I would hold my bottle with my left hand. I started reaching for toys with my left hand and starting to grab, like trying to grab utensils with my left hand.
1: Yeah.
0: But it was 1981 or 80 or whatever
1: can't
0: it was.
1: Yeah, left-handed back then.
0: And so she said that her grandma said you need to start smacking her hand when she reaches for things with her left hand and reward her with something when she reaches for her right. And my mom said she did that and trained me to use my right hand.
1: Like a dog.
0: And so
1: you got trained like a dog. And
0: I don't know if that's true, but if it is, then it probably scrambled my brain and it explains so much.
1: I plead the fifth.
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3: 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I want you to know we're in the window that you can cancel this dark destiny you're walking down. It's not too late. You can make it right. You can avert that. 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You can influence people for Jesus. Your life can change today. But if you die, the cancellation period's over. 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That's the way the Lord designed it.
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0: 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I'm Chad. She's Tara.
1: Got our verse of the week. It's Hebrews 13:8. It says, Jesus Christ is the same yesterday and today and forever. In a world that's always changing, that's great news.

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0: 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And we want to champion those stories, the ones that God is actively involved in. So if you have a story and you'd like to share, please let us know. 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
1: 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Left me on the shoulder, broken and pulled over, alone in my skin.

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1: Music is a mystery. 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And while both going through something completely different, God will use that one song and that one message to reach them and help them through their story and help you through yours. 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

0: Mercy Me, Make It Well on listener-supported Spirit Radio. I'm Chad, she's Tara.
1: Today is Thursday. That means that it's one of my favorite days of the week. There's four others.
0: Tara loves days that end in Y. She's like, if the day ends in Y, it's my favorite. You just have such a positive personality.
1: It's my favorite. I think it's also my favorite time of the day, too, because coming up in about 6 minutes, it is time for the kids. And it's Thursday, which means it's joke of the week.

0: Gateway Worship. It's Spirit Radio. I'm Chad, she's Tara, and every day around this time, we stop down to let the next generation know that Spirit Radio is for them. So it's time.
1: You know what time it is?
2: For the kids.
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6: It's Thursday, and that means it's Joke of the Week.
0: You know what? You just forgot what day of the week it was, didn't you?
6: I did. Did you notice I had to pause?
7: I noticed that. Yep.
6: What day is it? It's joke. It's Thursday. It's Thursday.
0: Joke of the week. Let's do it.
6: Okay. Are we ready?
0: I'm
6: ready.
0: This
6: is such a good one. Okay. What do you call a bee that couldn't make up his mind?
0: A bee that's indecisive. I don't know, Tara. What do you call a bee?
6: That a maybe.
0: A maybe. I'm going to take that joke and I'm going to share it with everybody possible. And kids, you do the same. Have a fantastic day today.
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10: 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And that's where Jesus says, I am Lord even of the Sabbath. The Sabbath was made for man, not man for the Sabbath. The Sabbath is God's gift to you. It is his present. It's his mercy. It's his restoration time for you. So that you don't get caught up in the distraction, in the rat race of life, and you're just going and going and going and going, and then all of a sudden you burn out and you don't know what happened. 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It is a blessing to you.
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0: 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We're Chad and Tara.
1: You know, speaking of new creations, sometimes something gets created that you're like, you know what? This didn't need to be. Nobody needed this. A couple days ago, Tara, we talked about this while you were on vacation, and I just wanted to make sure you knew. I could have told you earlier, but I thought I would take this moment to tell you.
0: Suspense, yeah.
1: Yes, KFC China and Oreos have teamed up for Oreo flavored, no, Kentucky Fried Chicken flavored Oreos.
0: Oreo flavored chicken. Gross.
1: Yeah. So why? Instead of that white cream in the middle, it's actually like a savory chicken.
0: Ew.
1: Kentucky Fried Chicken. Yeah. It's like sweet and savory all in one place.
0: Did you ever try those Kentucky Fried Chicken jelly beans?
1: No.
0: I did. They were terrible.
1: Anytime that you take something that is supposed to be sweet and normally is sweet and then switch it with something that is not sweet, I'm going to have a problem with that in a big way.
0: Yeah.
1: Hard pass.
0: But Chad, the problem is that they are, because they were jelly beans, and obviously they have to be made with sugar to create the consistency of jelly beans, which that's for a different day, but gross. Why do they exist? Anyway, the jelly beans were sweet. So it was like sweet flavored chicken, sweet flavored gravy, there was a corn one. They were so gross. So my thing is, if the jelly beans, which aren't my favorite anyway, were gross to me, Oreos, which I love, tasting like fried chicken, is not going to be a win.
1: No.
0: I'm still going to have to try them, but I don't think I'm going to like them.
1: Yeah, it's the first version of this, and I'm guessing it will also be the last. Lord, I'm

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1: Yeah, which ones?
0: Like you.
2: How do we get started?
0: Visit spirit889.com.

0: That was Jamie McDonald here on Spirit Radio. He's Chad and I'm Tara.
1: I don't know if you're a puzzle person, but my son loves putting together puzzles. And so when you dump out the box, you start looking at the picture so you can start looking for the pieces that fit that spot. And you look for the edges, you look for the corners. They're all really important pieces. But if you only have a couple of those pieces and you can't actually see the full picture, it can be one of the most frustrating things ever to put together that kind of puzzle. You have no idea. You only have a limited amount of information. But here's the thing we know about puzzles is those puzzles, those pieces, they still go to the full puzzle.
0: And yeah, once they all fit together.
1: Yes. And once they're in place, they're a part of the beautiful collage that finishes off that picture. But life is like that, I find, so much and so often that what we're doing, the way that we're living, we're only living just a small piece of the puzzle, of this giant collage that God has for us. And so sometimes we can think, and I've thought this before, that God maybe made a mistake with the skills and abilities that he gave me or the life that he's allowing me to live. But here's the thing. It's still a piece of the puzzle, and it still makes a difference, and it's still needed to complete the collage. So maybe you feel like you've been created by mistake today, but I can tell you, God gave you what you have as what you need, and it will help complete the picture. Just live in your pieces today.
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0: 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I'm Chad. She's Tara.
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0: We the Kingdom, that's Rescue Me. This is Spirit Radio. We are Chad and Tara.
1: I love my husband. He is my best friend and my favorite person for almost 27 years.
0: Man, that's awesome. But congratulations, guys.
1: Thank you. I just had to say that because I'm about to complain.
0: Okay. Preface, I really do love this person, but
1: he is my favorite person. However, he does this thing and has been doing this thing our whole marriage that drives me crazy.
0: Okay.
1: It's the sniff test. Mm-hmm. So he will pull something questionable out of the fridge and he will either sniff it or, heaven forbid, taste it. And for some reason, he does not trust his own abilities and he will bring it to me 100% of the time and be like, hey, sniff, smell this. Hey, taste this. You already know it's gross.
0: Does he give you like a warning that it's bad first? Or is it like you're just like, okay, no, that's spoiled. He's like, I want to know if it's bad. But or it's just like a completely blind here.
1: No,
0: smell this,
1: most
0: taste
1: of
0: this.
1: The time he's just like, hey, can you smell this? Sometimes he'll be like, hey, can you smell this and tell me if you think it's bad? Kind of depends.
0: Yeah.
1: But it doesn't matter because I have this compulsion. My kids do it to me when I'm on the phone. They'll come up and hand me things because I will just take it from you because I don't want to be interrupted. And so I feel like it's one of those things. He knows I'm going to smell it. He knows I'm going to taste it. And he just needs confirmation that it's bad. But you already tasted it, bro. You know it doesn't taste good. Don't make me suffer. And he was always like, we should share everything. He thinks it's funny.
0: That's why I was wondering. Maybe it's more about a shared experience than like he's trying to torture you. It's just I want to make sure that you remember this, like togetherness.
1: I promised. We don't have to share everything.
0: I promised in our nuptials that we would share everything.
1: Bro, if it smells like a dirty sock, I don't need to share it with you. You can just throw it in the trash.

0: grateful for you.
1: God, I'm just grateful by Chandler Moore here on Spirit Radio. We're Chad and Tara.
2: It's a lot of dollars when you think about it. $1 million is a lot, but $1 billion is like almost unfathomable for someone like me. Grew up in a large family, 8 brothers and sisters. My dad made a good living, but 8 brothers and sisters, sometimes you just can't keep up. And so to think about $1 million, that would have radically changed our small family's life. But then $1 billion. Wow. Okay. The Lakers just sold for $12 billion.
1: It is gross that anybody even has that much money.
2: I mean, I would love, I don't think it's gross. I just want to know, like, how'd you do that? Because I would also like to do that.
1: Buying and selling teams, like the fact that they're privately owned. I have so many opinions. I didn't want to be negative today, so I'm not going to get involved in this conversation. Wow. $12 billion. That's a lot of money.
2: Tara's abiding by that rule. If you don't have anything nice to say, don't say anything at all.
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0: On the night you're falling all to pieces, you can bring your lonely heart to Jesus. 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
1: Good morning. 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We're Chad and Tara.
2: Now, if there's one thing I know is that I forget all the time. You name it, I'll forget it. Tara, have you ever forgotten something really important like your birthday or your anniversary or anything like that?
1: Oh, yes. So Chad and I have a longstanding 27-year tradition.
2: Your husband, Chad.
1: My husband, Chad. Sorry. Yes. Not you, Chad.
2: Yep.
1: My husband, Chad, and I have a longstanding, almost 27-year tradition of forgetting our anniversary.
2: Oh, that's
1: so
2: special.
1: We didn't get along super great the first few years of our marriage. I was a brand new believer, wife, mom, all within like 3 months of each other. And we both came in with a lot of baggage. We didn't know how to do marriage. It was hard for us. So
2: I don't want you to think that you're the only one. I think marriage is hard for everybody, whether or not they show it on Instagram or not. It's just, it's hard when you have to consider somebody else in a relationship.
1: It's one of the hardest things we ever have to do, right? Yeah. Because marriage is the ultimate dying to self. And it took us a few years to figure out how to do that well. So in the beginning, it was more like we just weren't getting along. So who cared about our anniversary? But then as the years went on, we just found out we're both really bad at remembering. It's the same day every year. It has been for 26, almost 27 years now.
2: Now you can set up like a literal reminder days and weeks before on your phone. We have the technology.
1: Yes.
2: Forgetting should not be an excuse.
1: Neither one of us has ever done that, though. And now it's become a game on who remembers first. So there'll be years where he will run into the room at 9 o'clock at night and he's like, happy anniversary. Ha! I win. So that gives you a little glimpse into our life.

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1: We're talking about forgetfulness. Sometimes you forget something really important, like a birthday of your significant other, which I have done before. Sometimes you forget your anniversary, which Tara has done before. And yes, Tara and I, in this moment, have also forgotten an anniversary of the show.
0: What?
1: We have been doing this show together for 1 year and 3 days.
0: You win. You remembered 3 days later.
1: And I'm going to set a reminder on my phone for next year. Hopefully we remember that. So that's what I'm finding is there is a there's a life hack to almost everything. In fact, artificial intelligence, if you ask it to do something like send you an email reminder of something really important, it will do that for you. We're running out of excuses, and I'm forgetful.
0: Yeah. What are you doing over there?
1: I forgot what I was doing.
2: This fall, Matthew West is bringing the Jesus is King tour to your city. Jesus is King! 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

0: Good morning, and thank you so much for listening to Spirit Radio. We are Chad and Tara.
1: I have some very exciting news. I don't know if you're aware of Matthew West. Have you heard of him?
0: Yes.
1: You know, he's kind of been around for a long time. He's pretty cool. I got to meet him once. He was pretty cool. Have you
0: nice
1: ever
0: guy.
1: Met Matthew West?
0: Yeah, he is.
1: He's a really nice guy, kind of talented. And the good news is he's going to be here in the Valley September 26th. The concert's at 7 p.m. at the Porterville Church of the Nazarene in Porterville. So Port Naz in Porterville, Matthew West, Saturday, September 26th. If you'd like to grab tickets for you and your family or friends, head over to spirit889.com for more information.

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0: 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We are Chad and Tara.
1: So, you know, I do a Bible study in the mornings before I come in here because I need to get mentally and spiritually prepared to spend the morning with you.
0: Yes, so
1: I always spend some time with God.
0: I will not take that in any way offensive because I get it. I've spent time with me.
1: You are delightful. That is definitely true. But today, my Bible study was reminding me that sometimes the most dangerous sin isn't drunkenness or adultery or theft. It's pride. It was talking about how it's so easy for us to fall into it and not see that that's what it is, because it comes like a, becomes like a self-virtuous, you know, fulfillment thing that pride does, because pride, it hinders your revival. It rejects correction. It resists God's grace. It trusts in itself instead of God. It divides the body of Christ. Pride is so often the cause of, I know, my downfall when I get short with somebody and I'm not being Christ when, you know, in the grocery store or when I'm driving home from work on the 99. It's my pride that makes me angry with that driver in front of me not driving fast enough, or the driver in front of me that cut me off, or it's, and I think a lot of times, at least for me, I don't know, maybe not, but for me, pride is, comes from fear. It comes from fear of not being in control. So then pride rears its ugly head so that I can feel in control of a situation, so that I don't have to fear at, feel as fearful. And fear comes from not trusting God. So I felt like my lesson for today was that I need to trust God more. James 4:6 said, God opposes the proud, but gives grace to the humble. And Lord, I just want to work on being more humble and less prideful.

0: 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We are Chad and Tara.
1: Do you adhere to the 5-second rule?
0: Depends on what it is and where it is. What it is and where it's at.
1: Okay, so that yes, but with stipulations is what you're saying.
0: 100%.
1: Okay, I don't adhere to the 5-second rule unless I've dropped something and I can get rid of the bottom layer that touched the ground and I spent money on it. So there was one time where I dropped an entire sandwich the minute after I purchased it. Sure. And I just picked up the top layer of it and ate that part and threw away the bottom layer that touched the ground. Not my proudest moment, but sure. It was like $13.
0: Yeah.
1: But I don't adhere to that because germs don't abide by the 5-second rule. There isn't some kind of universal law where, like, the food hits the floor and the germs are like, wait, guys, they got 5 seconds to pick it up before we touch
0: Start
1: it.
0: The
1: That's
0: clock.
1: Not the way it works. Yeah. And you never know, especially in public. Like, I guess I understand people that will do that in their own kitchen.
0: Sure.
1: Even though we have
0: different
1: dogs.
0: Ball game.
1: Yeah. I saw a man yesterday. The only reason I'm asking this is because I went to the gas station to pick up our boss, a diet soda. Mm-hmm. And as I'm filling up the diet soda, I see this guy putting cheese on nachos that he had just like prepared in a little plastic container.
0: Yeah.
1: And one of them fell on the ground and he stopped for a moment, looked at this chip on this gas station floor next to his work boot and made the decision to bend over and pick it up and pop it in his mouth. Then we made eye contact.
0: You said he paused for a second?
1: Yeah, like he contemplated whether or not he wanted to pick it up.
0: You know what he was probably doing?
1: Counting.
0: Well, he was trying to figure out what his copay was.
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Happy Thursday, my friend. You are listening to Spirit Radio. I'm Marina, and later on in the show, I've got your favorite Throwback Thursday songs. But for now, I've got Forrest Frank with Your Ways Better. Oh, Lord,

0: Wireless is out and wired in is, well, you know, back in. You're listening to Spirit Radio. I'm Marina. And per usual, Gen Z does it again. They have set a new trend, and honestly, I'm really excited about it. They are giving up earbuds, wireless earbuds, and they are going back to wired-in headphones. I love this because, you know what? For too long, I have been plagued with running into somebody or seeing someone from far away and like trying to wave and talk to them, and they're not responding, and it's because they have their earbuds in. Now I will be able to see again if somebody is available or not for a conversation. I'm really excited to have these back. I am ordering mine as we speak. So excited. What I'm not excited about is how tangled up they get. But you know what? I'll take the bad with more of the good.
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New music by Katie Nicole. It's called I Found Jesus. I almost said if. Not if she did find Jesus. Anyways, you're listening to Spirit Radio. I'm Marina. Okay, here's Tasha Layton with Never. I'm done.

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But there's so much happening underneath. So it is with you. 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
1: 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I'm Marina, and you have the opportunity to see Matthew West with Peter Burton. He's going to be the special guest on the tour on Saturday, September 26th. They're both going to be at Port Naz, and we want to see you there. I'll be there. The rest of the Spirit team will be there. It's going to be a good time. 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

0: Which teacher or teachers impacted you the most as you were going through school? You're listening to Spirit Radio. I'm Marina. And I think about that question every time we go into a new school year. And I want to know who's on your list. 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You can also send a voice note to me through the Spirit Media app. Just tap the microphone at the bottom of the page. And while you tell me yours, I'm going to tell you mine. Man, I'm really fortunate to have a decent list of teachers that I just love so much and respect so much because of their influence on me as I was growing up. Mr. Perez at Wilson Elementary, Mrs. Barr, just ignited my love of reading even more than I had already did. She would always let me go to the library and get new books because I read really quick through school, and she would just get, I went through all the books in her own little library, which were a decent amount. And so she let me go to the library and get more books. And I loved being able to do that. Junior high had some great ones. High school, Mrs. Baker, my drama teacher for 4 years at Tulare Union. She was phenomenal. And then Mrs. Fitzpatrick, I had her for my senior year of English, and she was just so great. She made me really enjoy Shakespeare and Homer's The Odyssey. She just presented it to us in such a relatable way, and it was so much fun. I just love all those teachers so much, and even more that I wish I could spout on forever about. But yeah, that's who influenced me. I want to know who influenced you. Like you said, text me at 877-530-5388.
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I'm Marina. Special thank you to Matthew out in Exeter. 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

blessing offer with Lift Me Up here on Spirit Radio. I'm Marina, and guess what? It's time for your first Throwback Thursday song. Now, special shout out to Christine. She requested this song. So, Christine, I got you, girl. If you want to send in your Throwback Thursday request, you can text me at 877-530-5388, just like Christine did. Now, this song that Christine picked, it comes off of the fourth studio album by this band. It came out in the year 2003. It is Gone by Switchfoot here on Throwback Thursday on Spirit Radio.

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1: Have any of your friends' habits rubbed off on you? 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I'm Marina. And I have come to the conclusion that Tara from the Morning Show has officially given me one of her habits. You know what it is? It's falling down. Yes. In case you didn't know, our precious Tara from the Morning Show, she has a habit of being a little clumsy sometimes, not all the time, but sometimes. And I have now been affected by this personally. I was sitting up at the neighborhood community center ribbon cutting on Saturday morning this past weekend. And sure enough, I wasn't paying attention. I was pulling stuff out of my car. I forgot I put one of the bags on the ground in front of my feet, and I just tripped over it, and I fell. I'm okay. My ego was bruised way more than my body. But I instantly, as I'm falling, I'm thinking, this is Tara's fault. So my friend has influenced me in that way. I want to know, have you obtained any of your friend's goofy habits? Let me know. Text me at 877-530-5388. Oh my gosh, Tara's trying to come into the studio.
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Brandy Cash with Jesus All Along here on Spirit Radio. I'm Marina, and I have been instructed to issue a public apology to Tara from the morning show because I blame her clumsiness for influencing my clumsiness when I fell down at an event this weekend, and that was wrong of me. I should not have done that. That was my own clumsiness. Tara's clumsiness had nothing to do with it. Just kidding. I will never apologize for what I said because it's true. I think she did have that influence on me. To make it up to you, Tara, here is your favorite Colton Dixon song. It's Build a Boat on Spirit Radio. I've been-

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Gateway Worship here on Spirit Radio. I'm Marina, and it is time for another Throwback Thursday song. This song really needs no introduction, because if you went to any summer camp, youth group, just anywhere in general when this song came out in the 90s and 2000s, we all knew the dance to it. I still know the dance to it to this day. And if you are able to, you should do it right now. Because before Your Way's Better, there was Big House by Audio Adrenaline. It's Throwback Thursday on Spirit Radio.

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Do you ever... Oh, hey, I'm Marina, by the way. You know, I got a little, distracted because, man, I'm wondering what's on Toby Mac's mind right now. I got

0: McDonald with Ain't No Way here on Spirit Radio. I'm Marina, and it is time for another Hot Lunch Hot Take. I'm going to share my opinion about something. Might be a little polarizing, but it is always in good fun. Remember that. Just going to address the elephant in the room. If I see one more ChatGPT flyer, I don't know. I can't handle it. They all look the same. 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The only thing people are seeing when they see your ChatGPT flyer is that you made a ChatGPT flyer. I'm sorry, I know it's free, but guess what else is free? Canva. Okay, you can try using Canva and just unleash your creativity there. I can't handle seeing any more ChatGPT flyers. I just can't. It's just so obvious at this point. Okay, I feel better. I'm glad I shared that. Thank you for listening, my friend. Thank you for listening to my Hot Lunch Hot Take. You can text me and let me know if you agree or disagree. 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

What are the odds that a brother and sister have a song playing here on Spirit Radio? 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I'm Marina. I say that because the lead singer of Hopeful, Randy, his sister is Carly Ann Taylor. Yes, that Carly Ann Taylor who sings Why Should I Worry. You also, if you had the chance, you may have seen her in concert last month at Legacy Church with Ryan Stevenson. But I love it. Keeping the family together here on Spirit Radio. Speaking of Hopeful, here they are now with Everything Is

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1: Chandler Moore with God, I'm Just Grateful on Spirit Radio. I'm Marina. Earlier, I asked the question, is there a teacher in your life that made an impact? And thank you to everyone who texted in. 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But I want to highlight what Sharon sent me. I had mentioned earlier that my drama teacher, Sally Baker, was impactful during my time in school. And Sharon had the same experience with her drama teacher. And her drama teacher actually went to their 50th high school reunion. I love that so much. She also said, I followed my drama education into college and even started a drama club at my school when I was teaching. My daughter and two granddaughters followed in my footsteps. I love that so much. What a beautiful impact Sharon's drama teacher made in her life. So good. I love hearing those stories. Like I said, if you want to share yours with me, you can text me or you can use the shout out feature on the Spirit Media app. Just tap the microphone at the bottom of the screen.
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I'm Marina. And if you're wondering when the next concert is coming into town, it is going to be on Saturday, September 26th. Matthew West is bringing his Jesus is King tour to Port Naz in Porterville. If you want details and tickets, you can get them now at spirit889.com.

0: Zach Williams with Ben Fuller here on Spirit Radio. I'm Marina, and it is time for your midday pep talk. We are officially halfway through the day, which means this is a time where you and I can sit down, take a breath, and get ready to take on the second half of the day. I saw this post on Facebook, and it resonated with me because it was something that I thought as I was growing up I needed to do. I thought I needed to be louder. I needed to be tougher. I needed to be someone else in order to have any kind of effect in this world. And that is not the case. To be tougher, to become someone you're not, but that, man, that isn't what God is calling for. God doesn't want carbon copies. If that was the case, we'd all just be exactly alike, all think the exact same thing, all have the exact same belief, but that isn't how things are. He gave us a free will. He understands that we are all individuals, and our effectiveness in this world isn't based on us being a carbon copy of someone else. It's about being faithful to Christ daily. Our effectiveness isn't found in having, you know, the strongest personality or the biggest platform or the most social media followers. It's just found in simple daily obedience. I want to encourage you with that, friend. If you're feeling like it's like the keeping up with the Joneses mindset, please don't. God loves you for who you are. He sees you. He has you in places where you are purposely to make kingdom impact where you are. So don't compare your journey or your effectiveness to anybody else, because we're all on a different scale because we all have different opportunities for effectiveness. So I just want to encourage you with that word today.
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New music by Torrin Wells. It's Breathe On It here on Spirit Radio. I'm Marina. The Fresno Mission Golf Tournament is coming up on Tuesday, September 15th. It's going to be at Sunnyside Country Club in Fresno. This is an amazing event because it helps make the difference in the lives of youth in crisis here in the Central Valley. So if you want more information on the event, you can head on over to our events calendar

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0: Cochran & Co. here on Spirit Radio. I'm Marina. And you know what? That does it for me today on this Throwback Thursday, my friend. I hope you have a great rest of your day. And in case you missed what songs I played for Throwback Thursday, it was Gone by Switchfoot and then Big House by Audio Adrenaline. If you want to get in your Throwback Thursday song request like Christine did earlier this morning, you can do that. You can text me anytime at 877-530-5388. Now, before I pass this over to Tim Collins, let's go over this week's verse of the week. It is Hebrews chapter 13, verse 8. It says, Jesus Christ is the same yesterday and today and forever. Amen. Once again, that was Hebrews chapter 13, verse 8. Okay, I will see you tomorrow, my friend. You have a great rest of your day. Bye.
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1: Okay. I'm about to.

Congratulations to you. We've got through the first day of school in the Central Valley. Thrilled to keep you company while you're picking up the kids. Micah Tyler, perfectly on Spirit.

0: Josiah Queen, it's Demons on the Central Valley Spirit Radio. If you found yourself on social media today and you were bummed out because you missed the eclipse, well, you did and you didn't. I was reading yesterday, like half of the U.S. saw the eclipse. The total eclipse was in Europe. I guess the way they described it was as if Cookie Monster took a bite out of the sun. But it was not visible in the Central Valley. It wasn't visible in the state at all. So again, yes, you missed it, but no, you didn't.
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Jeremy Camp Revival on the Central Valley Spirit Radio. Feels like the temperatures are more manageable now that we're back into the 90s, which just got me to thinking, are we still just daydreaming about fall decorations, or have you started to do it? 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

I see you, Joseph O'Brien, on the Central Valley Spirit Radio. As humans, it's just one word, and we use it for so many things. I'm talking about love. And I tell you what, it's a very special love that God has for you. Here's Colton Dixon. Whoa.

0: Not going to lie. On one hand, it feels like we're getting soft. And on the other hand, I kind of understand. I'm Tim on Spirit Radio. Maybe you saw what the University of Michigan is doing for first semester incoming freshmen. Not all of them, like 8,000 of them, something like that. Apparently, they're only going to give the kids pass or not pass grades. That's it. You either got to retake the class or you passed it just for their first semester. Now, the numerical grades and the GPA, all that kind of stuff will be used as they move forward, but they don't want that to be front and center because of the pressure of that first year in college. On one hand, I completely get it. It's very different. Sometimes you're not ready for it. But then on the other, I just think, my goodness, if we can't handle the pressure of grades the first year in college, what's it going to look like when we go out and try to get our first actual job? What do you think? 877-530-5388.
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If you're honest, you're looking at life and things are not okay right now. But you can look back over your life and you trust God that ultimately it's going to be all right. This is Matt Maher on the Central Valley Spirit Radio.

0: Worthy of it all, CC Winans on the Central Valley Spirit Radio. I'm Tim. Thank God now that school is back in session. Thank God for our crossing guards who get out there and stop traffic. And I mean, they're walking out there with nothing but a stop sign, trusting that people are going to pay attention and stop. Well, that is exactly what Miss Josie did for the last 24 years. Unfortunately, her health is letting her down a little bit, and so she had to retire. And so she just asked to be able to do it for the first day of school and some local businesses and whatnot, got the word out in the community. Not only did this year's students showed up, but former students showed up, and it just gave her a beautiful send-off that she definitely deserved.
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In order to pay the bills, right, sometimes you got to do what you got to do in your career path that isn't always straight. For Tasha Layton, she was on American Idol Season 9, and then she actually was a backup vocalist for Katy Perry until this door opened and she can really share her heart with you. Worship through it on Spirit.

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Express your love. Toby Mac, Lord, it feels good on the Central Valley Spirit Radio. So thankful. Temperatures are back in the 90s. But again, when I look at the dashboard temp when I got in my car, it still said it was 117. But that's it, just in the car. Windows up. Not that bad outside, thank the Lord. For King and Country on Spirit.

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0: Gateway Worship, who else? On the Central Valley Spirit Radio, my name is Tim. As you know, Jesus on the cross did not say, "I am finished." He said, "It is finished." It was not a declaration of defeat. It was actually a declaration of what was to come, because the last breath of Jesus became your first. Where he died, you came to life. You don't have to earn what he already accomplished. It was a debt we couldn't pay. It was a victory we couldn't win. But because of Jesus, you can.
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Life was beautiful, but it was a mess. I'm Tim on Spirit. Carly Ann Taylor grew up in Hawaii, but boy, there was a lot of dysfunction, and it's led her on quite a journey. Carly Ann Taylor on Spirit. What?

0: Jamie McDonald, Ain't No Way on the Central Valley Spirit Radio. I'm Tim, asking for husbands across the Central Valley. Why do you ask us if we give you an answer and you're going to do something else? And a friend of mine was sharing, his wife came out and it was a red outfit, it was a green outfit. She asked which one to wear. He said the green one looked amazing, and she, of course, wore the red one. And I just laughed because the number of times that's happened. And I've just learned that sometimes it's not an opinion. You're more like a sounding board. So, yeah, I just have come to expect it now. Don't let it bug you.
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1: God, I'm just grateful on the Central Valley Spirit Radio. I'm Tim. If I told you that you could add 9.7 years to your life by playing a sport, would you be interested? Well, kind of goes without saying, this is a sport that moves you around a fair amount, and it is tennis. Longer life, better health, 9,000 adults were tested. And I completely get it, man. If you have not played tennis, I've gone out with a friend that is very good. And he literally is just toying with me, runs me to the left, back to the right. But I'm telling you, that is a very large court. And I had some people who are like, that's it, no more pickleball, it's back to tennis. And I'm like, no. Pickleball's enough of a workout. Tennis is exhausting.
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